0: Turquoise speaking. Hello, dear listeners. You are tuned into Azerbaijan International Radio. 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In the studio, Elchin Mirzayev
1: and Aytaç Bahtiyarlı.

0: First, let's take a look at the headlines.
1: President Amali, the Italian market is of primary importance to us for both oil and gas.
0: A film titled On the Trail of Journey, dedicated to the national leader Heydar Aliyev, was presented at the Heydar Aliyev Center.
1: Transportation operations will be organized efficiently, securely, and without interruption.
0: Now the details. The Italian market is of primary importance to us for both oil and gas. Last year, Azerbaijan exported 25 billion cubic meters of natural gas, 9.5 billion of which was supplied to the Italian market. These remarks were made by President Ilham Aliyev during a press statement with Italian Prime Minister Giorgia Meloni. The head of state noted that discussions are currently underway to increase this volume. For this, of course, the expansion of TAP project, which is part of the Southern Gas Corridor, is necessary. It has already been expanded to some extent, but the process continues.
1: I'm confident that the friendly relations between Italy and Azerbaijan will continue to develop and reach even higher levels. These words were stated by Italian Prime Minister Giorgia Meloni during a joint press statement with President Ilham Aliyev. Expressing her deep gratitude for the extensive discussions, Giorgia Meloni emphasized, "We have once again confirmed that we must further expand our cooperation."
0: A documentary film titled On the Trail of Journey, dedicated to the 103rd anniversary of the birth of national leader Heydar Aliyev, was screened at the Heydar Aliyev Center. Before the screening, the project author, well-known traveler and journalist Azer Garib, spoke about the film. He noted that two films from the project series were presented, dedicated to the national leader's official visit to Italy and the United States.
1: An event titled Heydar Aliyev and the Turkic World was held in Ankara at the Shusha Congress Center under the Azerbaijan Embassy in Turkey. The event was dedicated to the 103rd anniversary of the birth of national leader Heydar Aliyev. The discussion began with a video clip about the statesman. Following the meeting, a concert program was organized and a chess tournament was held in his memory.
0: Preparatory exercises for the multinational military drill FS 2026 held in Turkey with the participation of Azerbaijani servicemen are ongoing. According to the training plan, the servicemen have carried out live fire exercises using artillery and mortar system at various training grounds.
1: According to the latest statistics, more than 23,000 participants from 176 countries have registered to attend the 13th session of the World Urban Forum, making it essential to organize transportation at a high level. This was stated by

Edgar Aslanov, head of the transport department of the WUP 13th Azerbaijan Operating Company, during a briefing on the transport management plan for WUP 13th. He noted that the success of such a large international event primarily depends on ensuring transportation operations are organized efficiently, safely, and without interruption. Dear listeners, this was International Radio News.

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1: Azerbaijan, Italy economic relations a path from strategic energy partnership to economic cooperation. Economic relations between Azerbaijan and Italy have grown fast in recent years. They have

0: These documents are important at the international level. They support not short-term but stable and continuous development. Now let us listen to the views of economic expert Samir Heydarov on economic cooperation with Italy shared in international analysis.
1: Azerbaijan ile İtalya arasında iqtisadi ticaret əlaqələri son illərdə sürətlə inkişaf edərək strateji tərəfdaşlıq səviyyəsinə yüksəlib. 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
2: Economic and trade relations between Azerbaijan and Italy have developed rapidly in recent years and have risen to the level of a strategic partnership. The foundation of these relations is the energy sector, and Italy has long been Azerbaijan's largest trading partner. The total trade turnover between the two countries has been around 1 to 15 billion United States dollars, accounting for approximately 5 to 30% of Azerbaijan's foreign trade. A large portion of this turnover is formed by Azerbaijan's exports to Italy. Specifically, Azerbaijan mainly exports crude oil and natural gas, which make up about 90% of its total exports. This fact shows that trade relations are largely based on energy resources and are, to some extent, poorly diversified.
1: Əzaçılıq məhsulları, elektronika, eləcə də moda və istehlak malları daxildir.
0: Yes, today Italy is one of Azerbaijan's largest trade partners. Trade turnover between the two countries is more than $10 billion. This clearly shows the size and economic importance of this cooperation. These figures increase the importance of Europe in Azerbaijan's foreign trade. At the same time, they confirm Italy's interest in other countries, especially for access to energy resources. If we look at the structure of trade, we can see that the main share belongs to the energy sector. This factor plays a key role in shaping the nature of relations. So, which products does Italy export to our country?
1: İtaliya isə Azərbaycana daha çox sənaye və texnoloji məhsullar ixrac edir. Bu məhsulların
2: turn exports mainly industrial and technological products to Azerbaijan. These include machinery and equipment, automobiles, pharmaceutical products, electronics, as well as fashion and consumer goods. In this respect, trade relations between the two countries have a complementary nature. The trade balance is clearly in Azerbaijan's favor, as its exports to Italy significantly exceed its imports, providing the country with substantial foreign currency inflows. At the same time, Italy is one of the main markets for Azerbaijan's energy exports and holds a special place in the country's oil and gas sales. One of the key factors playing an important role in this cooperation is energy infrastructure projects.
0: In this part of our analysis, it is essential to address the energy sector in detail. This issue constitutes the main pillar of Azerbaijan-Italy economic relations and cooperation in this

0: At the same time, economic relations are not limited to the energy sector alone. In recent years, Italian companies have been actively involved in construction, industry, transportation and service sectors in Azerbaijan. At the same time, steps are being taken to expand cooperation in the non-oil sector as well. As a result, it compensates that economic and trade relations between Azerbaijan and Italy represent a high-volume, strategic and mutually beneficial partnership.
1: Azerbaijan-Italy economic relations are also expanding beyond the energy sector into other fields. Currently, nearly 130 Italian companies operating in Azerbaijan demonstrate the multifaceted nature of this cooperation. These companies mainly operate in construction, industry, engineering, infrastructure and services contributing to the development of the country's non-oil sector. This is of great importance in terms of attracting foreign investment in line with Azerbaijan's economic diversification policy. In the post-conflict period, a new phase is being observed as the Karabakh and East Zangezur economic regions are becoming key areas for the development of this cooperation. Large-scale restoration and reconstruction efforts in these territories are creating new opportunities for foreign investors. In this context, there are broad prospects for cooperation with Italian companies in infrastructure development, construction, logistics, and especially green energy projects. As a result, Azerbaijan-Italy economic relations carry strategic importance both in regional and global economic context, and the deepening of this cooperation promises long-term economic benefits for both sides.

0: Speaking Maltese, International Radio 85.
1: President Ilham Aliyev's message of peace, cooperation, and firm stand from summit. President Ilham Aliyev delivered a speech via video call at the 8th summit of the European Political Union held in Yerevan. In spite of being online, this can be considered an important historical moment in terms of becoming first participation of the President Ilham Aliyev in an event held in Armenia. President Ilham Aliyev declared that the peace is the main factor for expanding transit opportunities and economic integration in the region, saying that the peace between Armenia and Azerbaijan established and recalled the joint declaration signed at the White House via United States President and emphasized two countries have been living in peace for almost 9 months.
2: After de facto peace was achieved, Azerbaijan unilaterally lifted all transit restrictions to Armenia imposed in

0: the beginning of 90s. Up to now, 28,000 tons of cargo to Armenia was delivered through the territory of Azerbaijan. Azerbaijan went even further. We started to supply our oil products, gasoline and diesel, for the first time to Armenia, thus starting their trade relations. So far, 12,000 tons of our oil products have been exported to Armenia. Another achievement of peace is connectivity. Trump route for international peace and prosperity will connect Azerbaijan with its exclave, Nakhchivan. Along with that, this route will be part of the Middle Corridor. Both Armenia and Azerbaijan already see the practical benefits of peace.
1: Let's see President Ilham Aliyev's speech. Based on the achievement of peace, Azerbaijan has unilaterally lifted all transit restrictions imposed on Armenia since the early 1990s. So far, 28,000 tons of goods have been delivered to Armenia through Azerbaijan territory. Azerbaijan took additional steps. For the first time, we started supplying our own oil product, gasoline and diesel to Armenia. In this way, trade relations have begun. Until now, 20,000 tons of our oil products have been exported to Armenia. Another benefit of peace is connections. Trump's international peace and welfare route will establish connection between Azerbaijan and Nakhchivan and will become a part of the Middle Corridor. Of course, all these factors express that these mutual relations are going on to be formed and Azerbaijan is illustrated there as a locomotive. Taking into consideration the dynamic of the 9 months of peace above mentioned, fact will be clearly observed. Another important point addressed by the President Ilham Aliyev in his speech at the summit was about double standards of some European institutions, European Parliament and Parliamentary Assembly of the Council of Europe. President stated that Azerbaijan's territorial integrity has the same value as another country's. Double standards are unacceptable. Let's listen to the political scientist Zaur İbrahimli's statement on this topic.
2: Sena Prezidentin Avrupa Siyasi Birliği'nin toplantısında çıkışı doğrudan da strateji karaktere malikti ve bu
1: President's speech at 8th summit of the European Political Union is of strategic characteristic. Azerbaijan will not only side affected by this result. It's also a clear indication of real, pragmatic work of the European institution and the recent revelation of extreme lobbying and corruption in European institutions, as well as the departure of some European structures from double standards. Mr. President said this to 50 leaders at the platform. At the end of his statement, he noted that any manipulation or misconception are unacceptable. Mr. President also said that European Parliament has become a platform for the struggle against Azerbaijan. This political struggle is being waged by Armenian lobby and also European countries. Mr. President draws special attention that Azerbaijan's territorial integrity has a value as is the case with another countries. In his speech, Mr. President delivered his message to the world that Azerbaijan is ready for cooperation based on mutual respect, but he will never ever allow our national sovereignty and territorial integrity to be a point of any discussion.

Dear listeners, we are now presenting the third episode of our World Urban Forum 13 program. The plight of people living in informal settlements and slums is one of the most severe aspects of the global housing crisis. They face precarious living conditions, including inadequate water supply, insufficient sanitation, overcrowded, unsafe, and dilapidated structures, exposure to environmental hazards, and insecurity of tenure. Their neighborhoods also suffer from significantly lower access to healthcare, education, and other essential services, further deepening inequalities. Informally built housing and neighborhoods are often characterized by ongoing self-driven cycles of repair, maintenance, and upgrading, especially in contexts where land, housing, and urban policies are poorly aligned with the needs of residents. However, informal settlements should not be viewed only as the outcome of policy shortcomings. They constitute a leading mode of urbanization, which, alongside formal development, has shaped much of the world's urban expansion. This form of growth has provided a crucial and often the only pathway for millions to access affordable shelter and opportunities in cities. At the same time, it is associated with significant challenges, particularly the slum-like condition that affect residents' quality of life and long-term prospects. Since the mid-1990s, upgrading approach have offered promising ways of working with the within informally, building on existing practice, community initiatives, and incremental development. Yet, experience also points to persistent limitation, including inadequate participation, weak connection to livelihood, and challenges in integrating upgrounding into broader urban systems. Today, the accelerating impacts of climate change, biodiversity loss, and digital transformation of cities are further reshaping informal settlements and the policies that seek to address them, calling for a more adaptive, inclusive, and forward-looking approach. Local policies, building codes, and financing mechanisms still penalize urban informally in many cities. Addressing the housing crisis in a comprehensive manner requires recognizing the diversity of informal process and neighborhoods and leveraging their strengths. Informal settlements can be supported through participatory approach, recognition of diverse tenure arrangements, and adaptation of planning regulation to allow for incremental in-situ upgrading. Policy choices that seek to simply remove or prevent informally are costly and ineffective, but also risk undermining human rights and the dignity of affected communities. The upgrading and transforming

formation of informal settlements require improved infrastructure and basic service, as well as institutional support for incremental self-help and community-led housing improvements. They also depend on intervention that strengthen tenure security, enable land readjustment, and promote inclusive approach to land governance. Flexible legal and regulatory frameworks covering zoning, planning, land rights, and building standards are essential enablers of these long-term transformations. Key actions include strengthening data systems and localized knowledge of housing needs, income levels, and coping strategies, embedding meaningful community participation in the design, implementation, and oversight of upgrading programs, and establishing long-term financing mechanisms such as land-based financing tools, community-managed funds, and inclusive credit solutions adapted to informal incomes. Slum transformation is a long-term, integrated, and inclusive process aimed at progressively achieving adequate living conditions and realizing the right to adequate housing and adequate standards of living, recognizing the informal construction skills and resources, financing practice, governance arrangements, and livelihood strategies that sustain these neighborhoods so they can be socially, physically, and economically integrated into a wider city, rather than left behind.

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2: and Elçin Mirzayev.
1: First, let's take a look at the headlines.
0: President Ilham Aliyev has received a delegation led by the chairman of the Islamic Development Bank Group.
1: Azerbaijan and the United Kingdom have discussed the implementation of energy projects.
0: The Youth 13th program has been presented to the audience.
1: Now the details. On May 6, President Ilham Aliyev received a delegation led by Mohammad Al-Jassir, chairman of the Islamic Development Bank Group. During the meeting, the side expressed satisfaction with previous meeting between the head of state and Mohammad Al-Jassir and highlighted the positive contribution of these visits to strengthening mutual cooperation. The long-standing and beneficial relationship between Azerbaijan and the Islamic Development Bank Group was also emphasized. The guest noted that he would familiarize himself with the Alat Free Economic Zone and also visit the Karabakh region. During the meeting, views were exchanged on the current state of cooperation between Azerbaijan and the bank, as well as its future prospects.
0: Works are ongoing to preserve the memory of prisoners of war who lost their lives World War II in prisoner camps in Germany. On May 5th, a memorial plaque dedicated to Azerbaijani prisoners of war was unveiled at the Buchenwald prisoner camp. An event was organized by the Embassy of Azerbaijan in Germany to mark the unveiling of the plaque, which was prepared in both Azerbaijan and German.
1: Discussions were held on the implementation of jointly carried out oil, gas and green energy project between Azerbaijan and the United Kingdom, as well as cooperation with British companies within the framework of the Green Energy Corridor projects. Discussion took place during a meeting between Minister Parviz Shahbazov and Fergus Ault, Ambassador Extraordinary and Plenipotentiary of the United Kingdom of Great Britain and Northern Ireland to Azerbaijan on the occasion of the completion of his diplomatic mission.
0: Kenya's TV 47 channel has prepared a report on the process of demining the territories of Azerbaijan liberated from occupation. The channel's correspondent personally visited the Agdam district, which is considered one of the areas most affected by the mine threat across the Karabakh region. Karabakh is one of the most heavily mined regions in the world. According to Azerbaijan's estimates, up to 1.5 million mines and unexploded ordnance remain in the region, the report says.
1: Latvia's Minister of Foreign Affairs, Babija Braze, will pay a working visit to Yerevan from May 6 to 7. Her meeting with Armenia's Foreign Minister, Ararat Mirzoyan, is planned. During the meeting, the parties will discuss bilateral relations, including the Armenia-Azerbaijan peace process.
0: Today, 4 wagons of fertilizer and 4 wagons of grain sent from Russia to Armenia via transit through Azerbaijan were dispatched from the Belajari station of Azerbaijan Railways, closed joint stock company.
1: The program covering the main events of the 13th session of the World Urban Forum to be held in Baku on May 17, 22, has already been presented to the public. The program brings together representatives of various stakeholders and like-minded groups within the framework of World Urban Forum 13 to discuss one of the world's most pressing challenges, housing provision. It enables high-level discussion through practical, solution-oriented platforms and interactive meeting formats, ensuring that global policy is grounded in local practice.
0: An additional event will be held in New York to support the global promotion of the 13th session of the World Urban Forum. The event, dedicated to migration and urbanization, will take place at the United Nations headquarters in New York, co-organized by Azerbaijan, the International Organization for Migration, and the United Nations Human Settlements Program. It's planned to be held within the framework of the Second International Migration Review Forum, which will continue until May 8th. Dear listeners, this was International Radio News.

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1: Azerbaijan-Italy relations enter a new phase. The visit of the chair of the Council of Ministers of the Italian Republic, Giorgia Meloni, to the South Caucasus and within this framework of arrival in Azerbaijan holds particular significance against the backdrop of ongoing political developments in the region. A trip to Baku, following the summit of the European political community in Yerevan, carries symbolic meaning and can also be seen as an indicator of Azerbaijan's growing role in regional diplomacy. As Ilham Aliyev emphasized, this visit is a clear expression of respect toward Azerbaijan and reflects the high level of bilateral relations. Overall, the ties formed between Baku and Rome are no longer limited to diplomatic contacts, but have risen to the level of a strategic partnership. Relations between Azerbaijan and Italy are based on a solid legal framework developed over the years and mutual trust. These ties are accompanied by high-level political dialogue and are characterized by continuity. In recent years, cooperation between the two sides has reached a level of political coordination not only bilaterally, but also on international platforms. Sharing his views on the visit, Member of the Parliament Rasim Musabayev said. Azerbaijan has very close cooperative relations with Italy. These relations have the character of a strategic partnership. Considering our trade turnover with the European Union, Italy is Azerbaijan's closest partner. Previously, the President had also established very good personal relations with the Prime Minister of Italy. As a result of this visit, our bilateral relations will receive an additional boost and continue to develop. In bilateral relations, the energy factor still plays a leading role. Azerbaijan is an important partner in ensuring Europe's energy security, and Italy is one of the countries that benefits most from this cooperation. Political analyst Zaur Mamadov noted that Italy is currently Azerbaijan's number one trading partner. Italy is a very important country within the European Union and on the political stage of old Europe. Developing relations with such a state automatically leads to our ally supporting you on various platforms and organizations. At present, Italy is Azerbaijan's number one trading partner, and we cooperate not only in the field of natural gas and oil. I think that in the near future, bilateral relations will also develop in other areas.

0: ikitərəfli münasibətlər inkişaf etdiriləcək.
1: In conclusion, Giorgia Meloni's visit to Azerbaijan demonstrates that relations between the two countries are entering a new stage. This visit contributes to deepening political dialogue, expanding economic cooperation, and gaining international recognition of Azerbaijan's growing regional role. The current momentum shows that the strategic partnership between Baku and Rome will continue to strengthen and acquire new substance in the near future.

0: Rise in the agricultural sector. Baku is turning into a platform for international cooperation. President of the Republic of Azerbaijan Ilham Aliyev, First Lady Mehriban Aliyeva, and their daughter Leyla Aliyeva visited 19 Azerbaijan International Agricultural Exhibition and Forum, Caspian Agro Week, and the 31 Azerbaijan International Food Industry Exhibition, Interfood Azerbaijan, held at the Baku Expo Center. It should be noted that the exhibition is very important in terms of being not only a sector demonstration, but also an important platform indicating the strategic direction of Azerbaijan agrarian policy. President Ilham Aliyev's attention to the exhibition is except that the fields takes priority in the government agenda. The expansion of the geography of participation compared to previous years, the participation of 447 companies from 25 countries show that the Azerbaijan agri-food industry market is attracting international interest. The fact that Brazil, Ethiopia, and Northern Cyprus presented their national pavilions for the first time demonstrate that the Baku platform is no longer regional but global in nature. The transition of the exhibition to the format of Caspian Agro Week is not accidental. This change symbolizes a transition from the classic exhibition model to a comprehensive approach, encompassing broader forums, discussion, and the field trips. This demonstrates the potential of Azerbaijan to become not only a producer of products in the agrarian sector, but also essential for the exchange of knowledge and innovation. The technologies presented here, smart village, artificial intelligence, robotics, and unmanned system, demonstrate that the agricultural sector has already moved beyond its international framework. This approach is strategically important in terms of increasing productivity, efficient use of resources, and adaptation to climate challenges. At the same time, the fact that exhibitions serve as a platform for promoting the Made in Azerbaijan brand is directly related to the development strategy of the country's non-oil sector. In this context, the transformation of the agrarian and food industry into an export-oriented model is one of the main priorities. Representatives of foreign companies represented at the exhibition expressed positive opinions about the importance of the event and the prospect for cooperation with our country. Let's listen to Aydoğan Pehlivan, who represents a Turkish company. We have been cooperating with Azerbaijan for 20 years. As a result of the forum implemented under the leadership of Mr. Ilham Aliyev and the progress made, country's economy has begun to develop rapidly. In particular, there is a significant growth in the food industry, agriculture, oil and technology sector. A large number of livestock and feed farms are being established in Azerbaijan. We want two brotherly countries to develop and rise together.
1: Birlikte kalkınsın, birlikte gelişsin. Biz 20 yıldır şirket olarak Azerbaycan'da varız.
0: It should be noted that Germany is also showing great interest in the exhibition. This country is represented at exhibition with a national stand. Regional director of the company representing Germany, Eifler Yangun, said about the exhibition.
2: In Azerbaijan, since 10
3: biz Azerbaycan'da 10 ildir ki fəaliyyət göstəririk. 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
2: Grand Motors as our import and service partner.
0: As a result, the 19th Azerbaijan International Agricultural Exhibition and Forum and the 31st Azerbaijan International Food Industry Exhibition highlight three main lines in Azerbaijan agrarian policy: technological modernization, international integration, and sustainable food security. These events also demonstrate that country values the agricultural sector not only as an economic sector, but also a strategic security and development tool.

0: Dear listeners, we are now presenting the fourth episode of our WUF 13th program. In the studio, Elçin Mirzayev
1: and Aytaş Bahtiyarlı. Conflicts, violence, insecurity, natural disasters, and climate-related impacts are result in mass displacement of people from their homes, uprooting of communities, and large-scale damage and destruction of housing stock. The impact on people is profound and includes physical harm, loss of lives, livelihoods, assets and social capital of which are associated with emotional, psychological and financial distress. Vulnerable groups, ethnic minorities, migrant women, children, youth, older persons and people with disabilities are disproportionately affected. Damage assessments and recovery strategies often focus on financial losses without sufficiently understanding what it means to lose one's home and what the destruction of neighborhoods means for communities. For the urban poor, this loss is more devastating as their assets are largely concentrated in their homes. As their resilience is lower, the loss of homes often triggers further shocks. Loss of livelihoods, food insecurity, and reduced access to healthcare and basic services.
0: Displaced people increasingly seek refuge and opportunities in urban areas, resorting to informality as they end up in precarious housing situations with insecure tenures, making them vulnerable to further displacement. This also disrupts family and community cohesion, which exposes women and girls to various forms of gender-based violence. Housing displaced people, mitigating the impact of displacement on their lives and livelihoods, and rebuilding places destroyed by conflict and disasters, thus, requires a co-designed, people-centered approach that recognizes and protects people's rights and puts rebuilding homes and neighborhoods at the center of recovery and reconstruction strategies. The protection and restoration of housing, land, and property rights is a core element, critical for recovery, reconstruction, social reconciliation and stability.
1: Housing solutions for urban recovery can be articulated in three components. The first includes shelter and housing solutions for humanitarian protection needed in the initial phase of displacement when people are very vulnerable. Their shelter and housing needs are most acute and solutions need to be quick. This phase can last from a few days to a few years, depending on the type of crisis. The second component includes housing solutions for early recovery, promoting return whenever and wherever possible and creating conditions for building back better. This is need for medium to long-term sustainability to ensure that displaced people no longer have specific needs linked to their displacement and are integrated into the provision of local services. The preparation for the implementation should start in parallel with establishment of shorter-term solutions for the humanitarian protection described above.
0: Lastly, housing solutions for resilience are needed to mitigate the risk of a relapse in the crisis in contexts prone to further displacement. These solutions need to be accompanied by enabling interventions such as the empowerment of affected communities, policy and legal reforms, credit and financing mechanisms, justice and disputes resolution, and data for evidence-based action. Places affected by disasters or conflicts face the enormous challenge of recovery and reconstruction of housing and neighborhoods. As housing is mostly seen as a private good, reconstruction funds tend to be limited in time and focus on infrastructure and services. While resorting infrastructure and basic services is key for functional neighborhoods and housing, financial constraints often slow down housing reconstruction and upgrading. There has been a shift from standardized shelter solutions for displaced people, which only provides immediate physical shelter, to approaches that deliver broader socioeconomic support and pay more attention to host communities. Transitional housing solutions are often not well suited to residents' needs and are disconnected from their original neighborhoods. Families may prefer to stay close to their original location to protect their remaining assets and benefit from the safety nets and solidarity communities offer.